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0: What is nu metal?
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0: 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Limp Bizkit? 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

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All right, now what are you waiting for? 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
0: So, Korn? Limp Bizkit? Slipknot even?
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0: 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Limp Bizkit? 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
7: Rain fizzles out early tonight with most spots staying cloudy as temperatures fall through the 70s. Monday will feature partly cloudy skies with isolated showers and storms possible during the day as afternoon highs reach the upper 80s to low 90s. With your certified most accurate forecast, I'm Storm Tracker 22 meteorologist Austin Green.
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6: 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Alec Murdoch's attorneys are asking a judge to allow independent DNA testing of evidence recovered from beneath his wife, Maggie Murdoch's, fingernails. The defense says previous testing found DNA from an unknown male, but that person was never identified. Attorneys want a private forensic lab to analyze the sample before SLED conducts any additional testing. Murdoch's 2023 murder conviction was recently overturned in South Carolina, where he's awaiting a new trial. More stories like these on WJCL.com.
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0: So, Korn? Limp Bizkit? Slipknot even?
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9: 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He already is. 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

Turn it up so that your HOA considers sending out a vaguely worded email talking about you, but not naming you. 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
1: So there is a rise in leprosy, and
2: can you explain leprosy to those people who may not be familiar with this disease?
1: Have you not read the Bible? 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
2: Stuff be falling off.
0: Dave and Mahoney. Never knew we'd talk so much about so many really dumb things. Armadillo news right here on the Dave and Mahoney Show. Thank God my name's not on it.
3: Dave and Mahoney.
4: Like, I love taking credit for other people's hard work, but when somebody takes credit for my hard work, oh, hell no. Hell or high water.
0: All right.
3: And now,
0: this is Dave and Mahoney.
1: Hello, friends, and thank you for joining us on this Monday. Got some good news and some bad news to kick things off today. What would you like first there, Mahoney?
2: Dave, why don't we start today's show with some bad news.
1: Yeah, some bad news. We've had a lot of porta potty talk as of late on the show.
2: As we do.
1: Things, unfortunately, have gotten to the point where somebody has died via porta potty.
2: How did somebody die via porta potty this time,
1: Dave? 56-year-old man was driving down the road in Bentonville, Arkansas, and a porta potty came flying off of a truck, and he crashed into it. Next thing you know, dead via porta potty.
2: That's absolutely horrific, Dave.
1: Yeah. He was driving his 2021 Honda and did not expect for there to be a rogue porta potty flying off of the truck, but there was, and unfortunately got into an accident, and that's it. Death via
2: porta potty. That is a
1: crappy way to die.
2: Yeah. I would think, though, I would like to see the porta potty because I would think that if it wasn't full, they're mostly just plastic, right?
1: Yeah.
5: Probably freaked him out, and then he crashed his car.
1: He crashed right into the porta potty. But
2: that's tragic, man. Like,
1: but yeah, I mean, you know, I'd say probably 50% of the time they are full.
2: Yeah,
1: you know, because they're going to retrieve them from whatever site they've been.
2: Because I've seen
5: they have cleaning services where they come to you and they just basically do what you do with an RV and they just suck it out.
1: Really?
5: Yeah, they don't travel with the poop on the freeways.
2: Some of them do.
5: They do.
2: Yeah, they clean
1: them all up. Yeah.
5: I don't like that. There's so many options. I want to own this market. How do I start? I feel like I need to monopolize the poo.
1: I feel like it would be a fairly lucrative business because nobody wants to deal with this.
5: No, man. But I mean, seriously, I don't like, what do you mean? There's the option A, travel on the freeway with poop soup. Or option B, come to you. That one's probably got to be way more expensive. And you just like bubble bin it.
1: Oh, gross.
2: It's just like a shot bag, but just change the O to an I.
1: Some good news today as well. Ben Affleck, turns out he's good at pretty much everything except for relationships. He was on Who Wants to Be a Millionaire. They're having the celebrity edition.
2: Who's hosting that now? Do we know?
1: Because Jimmy Kimmel.
2: R.I.P. Regis.
6: R.I.P. Regis.
1: And he was playing for $1 million.
2: Oh, so he made it far.
1: For charity.
2: Sure.
5: With a dude, though. Wasn't it like co-play?
1: Yeah.
5: It wasn't just him, Mahoney. Don't get all excited. It wasn't like he went all the way there by himself.
1: He was there with a former Jeopardy champion, a guy by the name of Jamie Ding.
2: That guy.
1: And they were asked a final question, and he ended up winning $1 million for charity.

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1: And spaghetti meatball was the one that have not been pardoned. So peanut butter and jelly have.
2: Mm-hmm.
1: Tater and tot have.
2: Uh-huh.
1: Mac and cheese have. Spaghetti and meatball have not. And they somehow managed to figure that out. But interestingly, last year, Ben Affleck's bestie, Matt Damon, did the same thing. Won $1 million for charity on the celebrity version of Who Wants to Be a Millionaire.
2: You don't think that's cooked?
1: I mean, maybe.
2: I think it's probably cooked. I mean, we're doing like a charity thing where we're going to give away $1 million. Let's make our celebrities look.
1: Let's make sure it's Ben Affleck that wins it.
2: Well, or, you know, creating drama to get them to that point.
1: Yeah.
2: You know, like, I kick ass at Teen Jeopardy.
3: Yeah, has anybody ever lost the
1: Yeah, sure.
2: $1 million.
3: For charity?
2: Yeah. I don't know.
3: Somebody has lost money for charity.
1: Yeah, they have a whole bunch of celebrities that enter it and they try to win it. And then, you know, Ben Affleck was just happened to be the one, along with the Jeopardy champion, that got all the
3: win. But other ones still get to give money to charities.
1: I mean, I would imagine.
2: If you here's what you do. It's like you make it where if you lose, you have to take money from charity. That puts some, skin in the game.
1: Sorry, orphans.
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0: So, Korn? Limp Bizkit? Slipknot even?
2: When the clock strikes noon, you can count on some nu metal nuggies to fill you up. 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
2: Getting started with a pretty good ride through town this morning. Keeping an eye over on Augusta Road southbound. Right now pretty wide open. Making your way south towards I-95. But can expect to see delays getting there towards the interstate. Also keeping an eye towards town on I-516 eastbound. Delays possible. Getting past Veterans Parkway towards Abercorn Street. We can expect to see those grow throughout the morning. Another traffic update in minutes. I'm Zach Grizzle.
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5: As for example,
6: this is Dave and Mahoney.
7: Mahoney, have you ever heard of the adult film star by the name of Emily Willis before? Because I had not. But her family just got paid because she suffered a cardiac arrest. This happened a couple of years ago, back in 2024, while receiving treatment at a rehab facility, resulting in a lack of oxygen to the brain and a severe brain injury.
8: Oh, my God.
7: Her family said that she was left with significant disabilities, requires ongoing care. A judge approved a $3 million settlement to the family against the rehab facility. The facility did not, of course, admit any wrongdoing.
8: Of course not. Why would
7: but
8: they?
7: She is expected to receive a portion of the settlement after legal fees and other costs. Her mom continues to basically look over her. But
9: She's a vegetable.
7: It left her in a vegetative state, yeah.
9: It's absolutely, I mean, like, terrible. For her to go in for one thing and completely come out not even the same person anymore.
7: Like, yeah, she was there for
9: rehab.
7: Like a ketamine addiction, I guess.
9: Yes, rehabilitation of drugs.
7: Right.
9: And left, like, not even able to be a talk.
8: She can't talk.
9: She can't eat by herself. Yeah, she can't do anything by herself anymore.
8: I would rather die.
9: I would too, Mahoney.
7: Before the health crisis, before she checked into rehab, she was pretty well known as an adult entertainer, I guess, and reportedly had stepped away from that career. But her family says they're, you know, focusing on her long-term recovery and ongoing care needs. But they're going to need that money in order to just pay for that.
8: Well, yeah, the medical
9: temporarily care, $3 million is not a lifelong help.
8: The medical, like, when you need medical care like that, $3 million goes in an instant. So that's crazy to me. It just sucks. That's absolutely terrible. I wasn't familiar with her work. I remember reading about this story. That's why that name sounds somewhat familiar. But it's just crazy. Like, you know, when you're going to a place, you're looking for help, and then you get to a point where they get you either so dehydrated, or they got you on something else, or they're putting your body through so much stress that you have a heart attack.
7: Lack of oxygen to the brain.
8: And then they don't help you? Oh, my God.
7: So I saw a debate going on yesterday online. There was this story that had popped up because the settlement had come out, and there was people that were debating whether it was unethical when, there's like an adult performer, if you will, that is in the news because they have, you know, sadly, like a situation like this where they passed away.
8: You can't.
7: Okay, so that's your stance.
8: That's my stance.
7: I saw people going back and forth
9: on this. Unless the money is still going to her.
7: Yeah, well, I mean, some people saw it as like a tribute.
8: A tribute?
7: Yeah.
9: I mean, that would be funnier if she wasn't literally like a vegetable.
7: Yeah, well, but there's been other obviously adult performers over the years that have like passed away, right?
8: Yeah.
7: And sometimes it's, you know, drug overdose.
9: I almost feel like that is makes more sense. Yes, like you in memoriam spank. I mean, right. But like not when she. It's just that's just a little much.
7: So you think it's going too far?
8: There's levels. I think is
9: there's
8: what
9: levels.
8: Audrey is, okay, is what Audrey is saying.
7: I'm glad that you guys landed on the side of that as well, because I didn't know her work either, and you know I Googled her. And I was like, okay, like obviously she has a lot of videos that are out there, but this is not the time or the place.
8: This is not.
6: Dave and Mahoney.
4: Yeah, they're waking the dead up on a daily basis, but when they do, they still can't remember who you are. Dave and Mahoney, Savannah's Rock Station, Rock 106.1.

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2: on Dave and Mahoney.
4: So they are rebooting everything else. Why not Clueless? They are actually bringing it back as a TV series?
5: Really?
4: So Alicia Silverstone is returning. It's a sequel series on Paramount Plus. So the series takes place 30 years after the 1995 film. And Cher, who she played in the film, is now a successful businesswoman and mother of a teenage daughter. And the story follows Cher as she navigates parenting a teenager and discovers how she feels clueless all over again.
6: Whatever.
5: I see. This is going to
6: fail. They're doing Legally Blonde on, like, Think Prime right now as well. So, I mean, there's a...
4: Look,
6: I
4: Alicia
6: guess a market for it.
4: Yeah, I mean, she's leaning in. I mean, that's her thing. Like, that was kind of her only real big thing that she ever did. And she's serving as executive producer on the project as well. So production is going to get started next year in L.A. Paramount Plus has not announced whether or not it's going to be the whole original cast returning, but Alicia Silverstone is. So if you didn't manage to see any of The Walking Dead back in the day on AMC, Netflix has just acquired the rights to stream all of the 371 episodes from the franchise.
5: That is a lot of episodes.
4: Yeah, so it's not just The Walking Dead, but all of the spinoffs as well. I mean, if you talk about a library of content, they certainly have got it. 371 episodes, all going to be on Netflix. And it's a deal that's reportedly worth $500 million.
5: Wow. Yeah. You know, I love that show for a couple of seasons and then just fell off.
4: Same.
5: You know, I just did not have the energy to go through. You said 300?
4: 371, almost 400.
5: There's no way there's 400 episodes.
4: Well, it's not just The Walking Dead. It's Fear the Walking Dead, The Walking Dead for Daryl, The Dead City, The Ones Who Live, The World Beyond, Tales of the Walking Dead.
5: Oh, so you're talking the entire Walking Dead universe.
4: Yes.
5: Jeez.
4: So things are getting not just kind of bad, but really bad for Jared Leto. So the actor and musician is now facing allegations of sexual misconduct from multiple women. They did a whole documentary about it over at the BBC. And from my experience, it doesn't seem like the BBC really tends to miss. You know, there's some of these documentaries where they're kind of fishing a little bit or they're kind of leaning into some of the drama.
5: Yeah.
4: BBC tends to be pretty buttoned up about that sort of thing.
5: Yeah, they're not. Oh, I wouldn't say they are overly
4: salacious.
5: Yeah, or bombastic with their accusations and being such a, you know, internationally renowned news source. They probably want to make sure all their ducks are in a row before they make an accusation like this towards somebody who is such a large public figure.
4: Yeah, and there's multiple women who actually have sat down on camera detailing what Jared Leto does. And I guess, you know, him being a creep goes way, way back. And so if this is, you know, finally catching up with him, or maybe he'll be totally exonerated from this as well. I mean, this hasn't played out.
5: When you talk about 10 people accusing him, plus we've heard rumblings about this for years, kind of behind the scenes and stuff. I think this is...
4: He was like the leader of a sex cult, too.
5: Yeah, I think...
6: Just a cult nonetheless, whatever it was.
5: I think the time is coming, and, you know, they don't mess around over in the UK where these charges could be filed.
0: Dave and Mahoney. Causing damage on the level of a tropical storm, but not a hurricane, which we're thankful for. More Dave and Mahoney on the way on Rock 106.1.

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3: A little bit of congestion this morning on Augusta Road southbound, slowing down there a tad bit, getting towards I-95, picking speed back up as you move southbound towards Port Wentworth from there, and also keeping an eye over on delays on I-516 eastbound, slowing down a little bit, getting past Veterans Parkway towards Abercorn Street. Also going to be keeping an eye over on Pritchardville, South Carolina, Highway 46 eastbound, delays possible getting towards Okotie Highway. Another traffic update in minutes. I'm Zach Grizzle.
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0: It's Dave and Mahoney.
1: So there's this massive heat wave going on all around the world. It's not just here in the United States, but the one thing that we've learned about heat over the years, you guys, is that when it's hot outside, everyone loves to tell you how hot it is outside.
2: Yes.
1: That doesn't seem to be the case with cold, because you just sort of put your head down and deal with it. It's like, yeah, it's cold outside, obviously.
2: But I don't think so, Dave.
1: With heat?
2: I think you've just lived in the heat for too long to where you forget about how much people bitch about the cold.
1: I don't know. 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But interesting, I saw this story the other day about how over in Switzerland, even when it is super, super hot outside, people refuse to wear shorts to work. And it got me thinking, Audrey, that I understand why.
3: Why is that?
1: Because of bullies like you.
2: Yeah, why?
3: I mean, Audrey's wearing shorts and I'm wearing shorts today.
1: Yeah, I know, but you
2: notice
3: I'm showing these thighs.
1: You notice that I'm not? Because I have been scarred by Audrey and her cruelty.
2: In the recent years, because I'm trying to get you to show your knees to give them some breathing room. They're bald, man. They're bald.
1: Bald? What do you expect my knees to be?
2: Not bald and give them some breathing room away from denim and the chafe?
1: No, if I wore shorts every day of my life, I wouldn't have hairy knees, ma'am. Do you have hairy knees?
2: I have hair that grows on my knees.
1: Well, but you're just an abnormally hairy person.
2: See, you're trying to turn this on me,
1: and
2: you're just the guy who wears denim every day, every waking moment of every day.
1: Because I'm coming to work.
2: I don't need to have... Molly came to work in shorts.
1: I don't need to have my...
2: Bossy Rossi came to work in shorts.
1: I don't need to have my slutty knees out here just turning the ladies and the gentlemen on.
2: No, we need to bring your bush back on your knee, man.
1: Look at Mahoney's knees right now. Does he have hairy knees?
2: He doesn't have any hair.
1: See?
2: It's because that was a life of denim. And now his legs are scarred.
3: That was a life of tube socks.
2: That was a life of...
3: That's why I don't have hair on my legs.
1: Tube socks that come up to your nuts.
2: Yeah.
1: Full leg tube socks.
2: How dare you bring that up, those scars of his life.
1: No, I'm saying I am scarred. I mean, the one time that I wore shorts around you, you went, your knees! Oh, look at your bone knees!
2: Well, if you would wear shorts more often... Nobody would say anything about it.
1: Just saying, it feels like workplace bullying.
0: The Dave and Mahoney Show. Salty like Caligny Beach and twice as dangerous. Shark Bite's got nothing on Dave and Mahoney. They'll be right back on Savannah's Rock Station. 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
2: We have some new audio of Tony Romo getting arrested. Yep, the officer was asking him if he had had any head injuries while he was playing football. Of course he did.
3: We basically do not an inventory, but I make sure that there's no guns in there. Yeah. Exactly.
4: So you guys checked.
3: And there were a few shooters in there that I observed.
4: Yeah. Any of them drank?
3: Okay.
4: So, I don't think any of them were drank, right?
3: Okay.
4: Can I do an exercise?
3: Go ahead, dude.
4: Come on, eh? Back surgeries.
3: Any head injuries?
4: Excuse me?
3: Any head injuries recently? Any concussions?
4: Well, over the years, yes, but not recently.
2: So he was complaining to the cop that, yes, you found a bunch of shooters, you know, like the little bottles of liquor in the car, but I didn't drink any of them. There's in my golf bag.
5: Were they open?
2: I don't think so.
5: Well, you know, I mean, I have, to be fair, you know, we golf. I've got, if you don't have shooters in your golf bag, you're not golfing correctly.
2: Is that you and I do that because we're broke.
5: Yeah.
2: Like we sneak booze onto the course because we don't want to have to pay the premium for it.
5: Right.
2: Tony Romo has a contract that's worth $180 million.
5: Hey, you know what?
2: The cart girl.
6: But you know what's so crazy is that we were not singing the same song and dance for Tiger Woods like 6 months ago.
2: But Tiger Woods sucks.
7: Tiger Woods is an a-hole.
2: And he also like flipped his car too. Like it was serious. Yeah. Tony Romo was just cruising down the road, may or may not have crossed the center line.
7: I don't think he crossed the center line. It was like one of those like on-ramp lines, I believe.
2: Yeah.
8: Also, it's funny, while they were having him do the sobriety test, he started like stretching and like he was pre-working out like he was getting ready to do run a drill.
5: He's an athlete. He knows. You don't want to tear something. You got to get loose.
2: Yeah, you don't want to go to jail cold.
5: That's right.
2: You got to be warmed up.
5: Tear a groin. It'd be terrible.
2: We had the story a couple of days ago about that teacher that caught 32 out of his 35 students cheating using AI because he had put a prompt into the text for the assignment, and then all those kids just copy and pasted the entire thing, and it turns out that they all cheated.
9: 32 of my 35 students between two classes failed a portion of their midterm because they all used AI to generate their entire response. And apparently they didn't proofread it. Let me show y'all how I picked up on it. In white ink, I hid, placed the word Madagascar somewhere in the response in a way that makes no sense. So, if Madagascar was somewhere in my students' response in a way that did not make sense, I knew that they copied and pasted the entire thing and just threw it in AI, and oh my God.
2: I mean, 32 out of 35 is pretty strong.
5: Those three, though, you know, I feel like they should get instant 100s no matter how bad their answers were. Because when that many people are cheating, you know, at least they have integrity.
2: But
5: or at least
2: is,
5: they read the prompt. Or they caught the prompt.
2: Proofread it a little bit.
5: Right.
2: I mean, the prompt, if you caught that, he said, mention Madagascar in a way that makes no sense.
5: Yeah.
2: So they didn't even breeze over at one time. But everyone's using AI, it seems. And in this case, this is a Canadian politician. His name is Bill Oliver. He was delivering a speech that was clearly written by AI because he forgot to take out the part where the AI prompt was in there.
10: Often develop expectations that exceed the powers actually granted to those offices. Here's a more natural flowing version of that section that reads like a legislative speech rather than a series of short points. Madam Speaker, one of my concerns with this legislation is the potential gap.
7: Dang it. I hate it when that gets you.
0: Dave and Mahoney. Scaring those scad libs right out of our squares. 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
0: So, Korn? Limp Bizkit? Slipknot, even?

0: It's traffic from the Safe Touch Security Traffic Center.
1: Keeping watch now over a little bit of congestion over on Augusta Road southbound. Slowing down there a tad bit, getting towards I-95. Picking up speed, though, once you're passing the interstate, heading south through Port Wentworth. Also keeping an eye over on I-516 eastbound. Tap on the brakes there, passing Veterans Parkway towards Abercorn Street. And delays up towards Pritchardville, South Carolina. Highway 46 eastbound. Tap on the brakes nearing Okotie Highway. Another traffic update in minutes. I'm Zach Grizzle.
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16: Audrey has this saying that if it can happen to her, it will.
17: Unfortunately, I wish that was not my saying, but so it goes.
16: A couple of weeks ago, what was supposed to be a simple pool party turned into a lesbian love assault.
17: Jeez Louise. Yeah, that was crazy.
16: And then you just had a simple trip to the laundromat to wash some larger items.
18: Wait, you just bought a new house.
17: Yes.
18: And you have your own washer and dryer now. Why are you going to the laundromat to do laundry if you've got it all at your house now? So, that's like one of the like benefits of owning a home.
17: So my husband is a super like big germaphobe. And what I mean by that is that I have to have like certain amounts of like loads in my laundry for them to feel like they're actually going to get clean. So like for most people, you would just pile it all in there and it's clean, right?
18: Yeah.
17: For him, no. It has to be a certain level up in the laundry in order for it to actually feel getting the proper wash. So we went to the laundromat to make him feel like certain things were getting cleaned properly.
16: I see. And how did that go off the rails?
17: Oh, we're talking about it now. So we went to the laundromat and it was for our king size bedding. So we're putting everything in the laundromat and I'm sitting there angry that I'm at the laundromat. And we hear some people talking next door. And they're like, oh my God, guys, did you hear? I'm like, hear what? We don't know the rumblings of the laundromat. We're new here. And they said that there was a body that was found in the dumpster next door at a Shell station. And on our way here, there was a lot of roads that were actually closed. And we were like, oh, that's really weird. We just thought maybe they're doing something with some of the power lines or something with some of the copper wiring. Just thought it was really odd, but sometimes it happens kind of in our area because there is some construction.
18: Yeah.
17: We get to the laundromat and there's rumblings that multiple streets are closed off because they found this body in a dumpster behind a gas station. As a concerned citizen, I couldn't find anything online.
16: So, I just looked. I'm not seeing anything on the local news.
17: I live in an area where there's a lot of 55 or plus communities, and like mobile home communities.
16: Right.
17: And I'm sitting there thinking, is there a person hiding in one of these communities?
14: Is there a killer on the loose?
17: Yes. I mean, I think that that's pretty high drama at the laundromat.
16: Again, you were just trying to wash your bedding.
17: I was just trying to get clean.
16: Yeah.
17: So that was my day.
18: So did you, like, you know, it wasn't like suspicious of the guys, like, oh, they found a body in the shell dumpster next door.
17: Well,
18: I wonder what that could have been about.
14: He was the killer.
16: Just testing your reaction. Pretty cool, huh? No? Okay.
18: Wash your comforter in your own washing machine next time.
17: No, man, it was fine. That was fine. Just the murder wasn't.
18: That's what I'm saying. Maybe you could have avoided that whole thing.
13: This is Dave and Mahoney. For the degenerates who never actually left the rail last night, Dave and Mahoney are back on Rock 106.1.

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1: 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It's the Call of Fame on Dave and Mahoney.
3: Here's a contender for the Call of Fame. We got this great one last week from Robin, who had a wild story that involved murder and robbing banks.
4: Well, I have one uncle that killed his wife.
3: Oh, cool.
4: And then my other uncle robbed a bank.
3: Okay, so...
5: Not quite as crazy, yeah.
3: little bit of a problematic family. So give us the backstory here. I mean, so these are uncles on your mom's side or your dad's side?
4: My dad's side.
3: And was he also having problems with the law? Like, did they come from an environment where criming was just part of the family?
4: I think so, because my dad, he did prison time for buying stolen guns.
3: Okay.
5: So,
3: all right. Kick ass. Okay.
4: And his sister did time in a nut house because she tried to kill her husband.
3: Wow. So this whole family, have you traced it back? I mean, was your dad a good dad outside of the prison time?
4: Yeah, he was a great dad.
3: Yeah.
5: Out of all the other things that we've heard so far, a little bit of violence, stolen guns. Hey, you got a good deal on guns.
3: Yeah.
5: I could fall victim to that.
3: Yeah, just running guns, no big deal. And if he's a good dad, I mean, you can separate art from artist, right?
5: Absolutely.
3: All right. So, have you traced it back at all? I mean, what was old Grandpa doing back in the day where he's just raising a bunch of murderers and thieves?
4: He was a good guy, and their mom is like really religious, so I don't know where they got their.
3: Huh.
6: Well, sometimes if you push the thumb a little too hard on the Bible,
3: the kids
6: start
3: rebelling.
6: Scattering.
3: Yeah. They start rebelling pretty
6: from underneath
3: hard,
6: that Bible. Yeah. So, I mean, we say that, but I mean, that's not shocking to me at all.
5: Did you ever meet those uncles and aunts on that side?
4: Yeah. The uncle that killed his wife, he came and lived with us after he did time.
3: Oh.
4: So he came and lived with us.
5: Yeah, he got out?
3: He killed his wife and just walked?
4: He got 12 years because he pleaded insanity.
3: Oh. And then he came and lived with you? What was that like?
4: Oh, it sucked, actually.
3: Yeah, I guess so, man.
5: Did your parents tell you that he had murdered his aunt or, you know, his wife before he came back?
4: Yeah. It was an accident, he said.
3: How old were you at the time?
4: I was probably 12, 13.
3: So old enough to be aware and I would imagine terrified of this guy.
6: Well, yeah, because what do you mean an accident? How did he kill her?
4: He found out she was using him for his money, buy drugs and sell them. So he took her to a empty lot, and he said he was swinging this gun around just to scare her. It flew out of his hand. He hit the back seat and shot her in the head.
6: Oh yeah, there's nothing more accidental than a gun just so happening to fall perfectly and shooting directly at her head.
3: Also, what are these prosecutors like? He only got 12 years because he pled insanity, but then also accidentally dropped a gun and it resulted in a headshot. Good Lord, man, what a story.
4: Well, there was like no witnesses, so I mean, it was basically, you know, only his word. So,
3: Wow. Oh, so, Robin, have you yourself been involved in a life of crime? Did it get passed down?
4: No, I have not.
3: You've never been arrested?
4: My brother, on the other hand.
3: Ah, there he is.
6: So you like your mom's side of the family better, huh?
4: Yeah.
3: There's some problems there, too, huh?
5: Oh, boy.
4: No, they're all gone. So.
3: Yeah, well, but I imagine back in the day, I mean, even though all these people are super problematic, I bet family reunions were just a hoot. Like, everyone, I bet they were... Yeah.
6: No, they weren't. There's nobody showing up because they're all locked up.
4: Yeah, exactly.
0: Dave and Mahoney. Soak it in the sun, booze, and bad decisions. Dave and Mahoney are meant to be here on Savannah's Rock Station, Rock 106.1.

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3: Keeping watch now over a little bit of congestion over on Augusta Road southbound. Slowing down there a tad bit, getting towards I-95. Picking up speed, though, once you're passing the interstate, heading south through Port Wentworth. Also keeping an eye over on I-516 eastbound. Tap on the brakes there, passing Veterans Parkway towards Abercorn Street, and delays up towards Pritchardville, South Carolina. Highway 46 eastbound. Tap on the brakes nearing Okotie Highway. Another traffic update in minutes. I'm Zach Grizzle.
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2: Never expected it, but here we are. I've learned so much over the last handful of days about armadillos and how armadillos may be responsible for the return of leprosy. And I'm sitting here going, well, what's the connection? Because even if armadillos somehow carry whatever leprosy is, how is that getting to humans? And then we had some calls from people that said that, you know, like they're
3: armadillos.
2: Armadillos, yeah.
3: That's how, unfortunately. No, gotta watch out.
2: That's not how they're getting into your body. Oh. It is via eating them many times.
3: Oh.
2: I guess that's a thing.
4: Oh. Hi, David Mahoney. This is Sherry. Down here in the South, we call armadillos possums on the half shell. So if we're going to eat fine, it's going to be possum on the half shell. Just wanted to let you know. And yeah, when they jump, they will jump up through a window. That's how tall they jump. So be very careful. Have a good day. Bye.
5: Message
3: Carter, you're from the South. Have you heard armadillos called possums on a half shell before?
6: You know what's so funny is I was just thinking, I lived in the South, but I don't think I was raised Southern. And yeah. I think that there's a difference because mm-hmm. that lady, she's Southern. That's Southern. She's got it in her blood.
2: Yeah, okay? Like,
3: she's about it.
6: She's about it.
3: I was there for a time period.
2: That lady has had an armadillo leap through her window before. And yeah. She's like, oh, yeah, there's a possum on a half shell. It's good eating right there. So I looked it up as far as what are the most common dishes with armadillos.
3: Okay.
2: And grilled or roasted armadillo is certainly a thing.
3: Sounds about right.
2: There's also armadillo stew.
3: Sure.
2: Okay, sure.
3: And
2: okay.
3: You can turn anything into a stew, Dave.
2: Yeah, basically meat. Said it's...
3: You got a stew going, baby.
6: What does it say it tastes like?
2: You marinate the meat with vinegar, local spices, and some paste.
6: Local spices.
2: Yeah, root vegetables and potatoes until tender. Okay. So, yeah, it's just like anything that you roast. You just put it in there until it falls apart.
3: Throw some stuff into a pot and simmer and see what happens.
2: And I guess in parts of Trinidad and the Caribbean, armadillo curry is a fairly common thing.
3: Okay.
2: Because they're saying the rich meat... With its layer of subshell fat is cooked with habanero peppers, garlic, and curry powder.
3: Yeah, that sounds about right. You get a fatty meat with some peppers in there, and you got a good meal right there, Dave.
2: So you're down?
3: I mean, I've eaten worse things. I would have imagined. Like,
2: dare I ask what? I don't.
3: It's 2026. People are eating everything, Dave. That's all I'm going to say about that, my friend. And if you're not.
2: Somebody else is.
6: You talk about like.
2: So much for innuendo.
0: The Dave and Mahoney Show. 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Dave and Mahoney are back on Rock 106.1.

0: They may not have all of their teeth, but they almost have 10 fingers.
1: We don't get
2: It's the Redneck Report. David Mahoney.
3: I would imagine that a question that you never want to ask if you are a law enforcement officer is, why are you naked?
4: Or maybe that's just a break from the normal horrible things that you're seeing and dealing with on a day-to-day basis. Maybe somebody just, you know, over-imbibed on whatever and is naked.
3: Well, this 43-year-old man, whose name is Maurice Hogg, was reportedly found naked in the bushes.
4: 1G or 2Gs?
3: 2Gs.
4: Okay.
3: Police responded after two women say that they saw this guy fully nude hiding in the bushes along a trail. When the officers arrived on the scene and they found this guy, they did confirm Mr. Hogg.
5: Hogue.
3: Fully naked with the hog out. And they were wondering, well, why, sir, would you be fully nude hiding in the bushes?
4: Because being chased by a bear?
3: No. I mean, obviously, the women that were out on this trail were rather concerned because it was like in a county park type of area. You know, him being fully naked is alarming. He claims, though, he was just taking a poop.
4: Dave, as somebody who's had a similar incident happen, you're on this jury. What do you
5: convict?
4: Or do you think he's lying? Do you think he's, you know, using the emergency poop excuse in vain?
3: I do, because he had a prior arrest in Georgia for similar lewd acts.
5: Ugh.
3: Where he also was fully naked in a different park.
5: Mahoney, you are a naked pooper, are you not?
4: Yeah.
5: So you can understand at least the nakedness.
4: But that's mine's indoors. This is not an outdoor activity.
5: Well, he was bringing Bush back.
4: I will say, being naked around bushes, though, very dangerous.
3: Very
4: because
3: dangerous. You don't want to get anything snagged, if you know what I mean.
5: A twig on your twig.
4: And if I'm being completely honest.
3: Bush to the ball.
5: Yeah, man.
4: You know, I mentioned that Mr. Hogg could have been being chased by a bear, and he was naked. I thought bear naked for the longest time wasn't B-A-R-E. I thought it was B-E-A-R. I thought it was just
5: Mahoney,
4: like
5: you're
4: bears.
5: Smarter than that.
4: I thought bears were just out in the woods naked, and that's what why they called it bear naked.
5: I mean, you said for a really long time, but like, why? Like, at what age were you when you realized that you were pretty stupid for thinking that?
4: Well, I just turned 45 today.
5: And you just learned that recently?
4: Yeah.
3: Like today?
4: 43.
5: Oh, Mahoney.
3: So we have another fully naked man that has entered the chat. This one comes to us from Fresno, California. And this is also alarming because there was a guy that was hiding above a plasma donation center, fully nude, and watching people as they were donating plasma, of all things.
4: Dude, get a better kink. I'm sorry. Like, I know, like bro, like, at least switch it up to the classics. Like, you could just go in there and donate plasma, get paid, and get your get some material for the spank bank.
3: You're doing it backwards.
4: Yeah.
3: Like, you're not seeing them naked. You're just naked seeing them.
5: Well, you know,
3: you have
5: normally,
3: it reversed, pal.
5: Guys, normally whenever you're doing a charity event, you'll go up on the rafters, you go up on the roof, you go up on a banner.
3: Yeah.
5: Maybe he was doing some philanthropy where he was, you know, pumping it for plasma.
3: We do like alliteration. The way that they discovered him is there was...
4: Is that our next charity endeavor? Pumping for plasma?
5: Pumping for plasma. I think we're onto something there. So our bosses are asking us if we do anything that's sticky.
3: It's sticky in multiple ways. The way that they discovered this guy, fully nude, hiding inside of the walls, basically, is that some girl that was giving plasma caught him looking at her. Like locked
5: with
3: eyes
5: his, like,
3: with
5: nose,
3: this guy.
5: Or his nose, like, hanging out.
3: Yeah.
5: I mean, funny now in a story later.
3: Yeah.
5: Probably very terrifying in the moment.
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3: Overall, a pretty good ride this morning. A little bit of congestion hanging out on Augusta Road southbound. Stop and go at times between Goshen Road down towards I-95. Picking up speed, though, heading south towards Port Medworth. Then also delays in town on I-516 eastbound, slowing down passing Veterans Parkway towards Abercorn Street. Another traffic update in minutes. I'm Zach Grizzle.
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9: 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Yes, Nicolas Cage is somehow embroiled in this huge lawsuit. So there's a billionaire film producer that has filed a $105 million lawsuit against Netflix because Nicolas Cage starred in this movie. And the whole thing was done. And he spent, as you would imagine, a tremendous amount of money to produce this film. You know, you're talking about a big star like Nicolas Cage, a huge production, all of that. The lawsuit involves the film, which is called Grand Theft Lotto. Clever.
18: Okay.
9: Claims that Netflix acquired the movie, but never released it. So this guy, the producer, alleges that Netflix effectively shelved the movie after obtaining the rights to distribute it, causing him significant financial losses. The producer claims the streaming company's decision damaged the film's value and prevented him from recouping his investment. So the movie reportedly stars Nicolas Cage, was intended to be a major release before disappearing from Netflix's plans, which is really strange.
18: How bad does a movie have to be for Netflix not to air it? That's what I want to know. I know Nick Cage has made some real turds. He also makes some real gems.
9: Yeah.
18: You know, and a lot of times there's no in between. But how bad does a movie have to be for Netflix, which is the lowest of the low? I think Tubi makes better movies than Netflix half the time.
20: I would co-sign. I feel like Netflix is just like a wide net of content, Mahoney. Yeah. You're right.
9: Well, and to further that point, it's like if you were going to release this in the theaters, there's a cost associated with that, right?
18: Yeah. Right.
9: Like you're putting it on a screen where other things could be, and there's you actually have to
18: printing,
9: like,
18: distribution. There's a whole lot of stuff that
9: Netflix
18: goes in.
9: Yep. You just put it on.
18: Yeah.
9: Like, and it's Nicolas Cage. Like, you'd think that you would get some viewership out of it just based on it being a Nicolas Cage movie. And like you said, Mahoney, Nicolas Cage is very much like Netflix.
18: Yeah.
9: Where the expectation of quality,
18: there is none.
9: Yeah.
18: We'll watch it anyway because we love Nick Cage.
9: Now, Netflix has not publicly commented on this lawsuit, but this guy, again, suing, he's saying, and because you'd think that this would be pretty buttoned up from a contract standpoint, like if you're going to, you know, give this movie to Netflix and then they're going to stream it, there would be an agreement that they were. It's not like, well, we'll just see if we get around to it. So interesting that this guy is now going scorched earth. He's not just suing them, but also publicly talking about it. $105 million lawsuit.
18: You don't want to get on Nick Cage's bad side. I'll just say that much, Dave.
1: This is Dave and Mahoney.
21: 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Let Dave and Mahoney fuel you today. Rock 106.1.

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3: Another Call of Fame contender from last week, we had Jewel call us and told us that she found out that her boyfriend is secretly gay.
4: How am I just now discovering that my boyfriend is gay? And he was dating a man for 6 years behind my back.
5: Go on.
3: No, let's back up just a little bit. Were you and this guy pretty serious?
4: I take things very seriously because I may or may not be psychotic when it comes to, like, how someone treats me,
3: right?
4: You know?
6: Yeah, I mean, especially, like, in the world where we're living right now, where everybody has so much access to others, mm-hmm. that I can only
4: exactly.
6: imagine, like, everybody wants to have a roster.
4: Whoever invented Tinder, I want them to drop off the face of the earth.
3: And how did you come across this secret of his that he was dating a man?
4: Because I found it.
6: You go through phones, don't you?
4: Really want to put, like, his business out there.
3: Okay, that's fair.
4: Not his. Not as in, like, my ex, but, like, the other guy. I don't want to, like...
3: Oh, yeah, that's fair.
4: He didn't do anything to me, so I don't want to be, like, you know...
3: So when you say that he was dating a man, like, he was dating a man for a short while?
4: For six years. He didn't tell me
3: uh-huh.
4: that he did that.
3: Okay,
6: hang on. Jules, just for timeline purposes, earlier, whenever I heard you say, and he was dating a man, so is he no longer in that relationship? Is he still in that relationship?
4: He's currently still in that relationship. He's still in the relationship.
6: He's still in that relationship.
4: Yep. And I know that his friends listen to this radio station, but he doesn't. So, hi, if you can hear me, because I have no problem spilling tea when it comes to, like, my feelings.
6: How did all of his peers, how does everybody in his circle not see him with a woman and go, huh?
4: No. Okay, no. So I went to his hometown bar, and that's where I basically found out, because the bartender was like, I knew that he was, you know, like, a piece of crap because, like, he was bringing you around while he was seeing someone. And I was like, excuse me, what?
3: The bartender blew up his spot?
4: Yeah.
3: Whoa.
4: Yeah.
6: I don't know if I would be able to hold my tongue either.
3: Yeah.
6: I mean, I feel like that's, shout out to that bartender, because if you're...
4: And I'm doing my absolute hardest to not, like, call him out right now, because, like, he owns, like, his own company, and he's very, like, well-known this area.
6: Yeah, we're not gonna, if he is out, that's his own thing, but I mean, we don't need to blow up somebody's spot, especially with their sexuality, so I appreciate you being kind in that.
4: 100%.
6: Yeah, so, but I mean, like, at the same time, like, what a kind of, like, crappy thing to do to another human being whenever, you know, you didn't know that about him, he didn't disclose any of that information about himself, so it's one thing to be, you know, out to friends and to family, and it's another thing to hide your sexuality to somebody who you're in a relationship with. Whoa.
4: Do that to me.
3: So, Mahoney, that call came in when you were out secretly gay in a secret gay relationship for 6 years.
7: Man, just tell people what you want. You know, I get, like, why, you know, people tell people what they want on the first date now.
3: Yeah.
7: Like, I want kids, or, you know, I want an open relationship, or I want somebody who's 6'5" and I got a boat.
6: I told my husband, now husband, that I said, I just want somebody who's obsessed with me. I feel like everything's been pretty good.
3: And he fell right into the trap.
0: Dave and Mahoney. They suck less than sand gnats. Barely. More Dave and Mahoney is on the way on Rock 106.1.
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4: Overall, a pretty good ride this morning. A little bit of congestion hanging out on Augusta Road southbound. Stop and go at times between Goshen Road down towards I-95. Picking up speed, though, heading south towards Port Medworth. Then also delays in town on I-516 eastbound, slowing down passing Veterans Parkway towards Abercorn Street. Another traffic update in minutes. I'm Zach Grizzle.
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26: 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We are Rock 106.1.

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1: So I know, Mahoney, that you're not a big fan of LinkedIn, the business professional social networking site.
2: I don't think I have a profile.
1: You don't, because I've tried to tag you and stuff before. You're a ghost. Yeah. Audrey has her little professional headshot. She's right up there.
3: Like
1: she's...
3: Yeah, but I mean, I think that it's the professional headshot from... I don't even know what it looks like, guys. Like, I don't even think I've logged in the last 3 years. I think I did it when... we got fired and hired, and I was like, "All right, I got to go take it down and put where we were
1: now." Update the old online resume.
3: But I think that's the last time I've ever done it.
1: Well, if you do log on again, I'll just go ahead and cut to the chase right now. Everyone on LinkedIn, every time that you log on, is either thrilled or honored. That's it.
3: Oh, yeah. Thrilled or honored to yes. be a part of this?
4: is that the LinkedIn vernacular?
1: Yes.
4: Okay.
1: Anytime that you're posting, it's because you are thrilled or honored about something.
3: You know what? Yes. I'm going to change the tone. I'm going to say, I'm f***ing excited to be here. Yeah, man. You got to change it,
1: babe. What's up, bitches?
3: Yeah. What's up, suckers?
4: I'm just going to emo post. Like, I'm going to treat it like it was my live journal from back in 1999.
3: Stuff's going on, don't ask about it.
1: I'm going to treat it like my first MySpace page. I'm going to have a top eight.
4: Throw some music on there. Right. Bangers, nothing but Limp Bizkit, baby.
1: Oh, so LinkedIn has now introduced a new feature that lets users flag posts that seem like AI slop, because so much of it is just exactly that.
4: Right.
1: Like I know you. You don't talk like that.
4: Dead internet theory is a real thing. There are already more bots. There's already more AI generated content online than there is real content. Now the internet is a void, soulless wasteland now, and I don't think there's any coming back. I really don't.
1: Yeah. Well, that's the problem, is that there's so many people out there that have made their business model how to use AI to just do all these automatic posts for you, and you're like, nobody wants to see
4: that. Who's that connecting with?
1: Yeah, exactly. Well, and LinkedIn should look at themselves in the mirror here, because they're saying that they're going to flag these posts and they're going to hide them from other users' feeds if they appear to be AI slop. But then LinkedIn also has had the AI feature right there to basically write your posts for you.
4: Right.
3: That's insane.
1: And you're like, guys, can we just, like, if the internet is going to survive as we have known it, it can't be, and Mahoney, you said the dead internet theory, but I don't know if everyone knows what that is. It's basically where it's just a bunch of bots talking to each other, and the humans are abandoning it, because why are we even here? Like, all of this is
4: crap. Why are we
1: crap.
4: Here?
3: I don't think I try to follow anything other than, like, actual human beings who I've been following in the last 5 years, because I'm so fearful that if I stumble across somebody else's page, it's just going to be some weird algorithm dump that some AI bot has said, hey, this is the niche category that's booming right now. Go ahead and make a crap ton of content for it, and we'll post it for you.
1: Gross.
0: This is Dave and Mahoney. Your morning turn to 11. Dave and Mahoney. 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

0: This is Dave and Mahoney.
1: Mahoney, Bill Belichick's entire life seems to be chaos. Of course, there's the whole thing with his girlfriend who, anytime that it seems like maybe she is sort of fading off into the distance, she does something else stupid in order to make headlines. And you're like, dude, if you're Bill Belichick, like, you had such a legacy and now you're just holding on to scraps, and it feels like everyone around you is falling apart. And it's not just the girlfriend. Have you heard the latest?
2: What's going on now?
1: With UNC, which is, of course, where he coaches, his general manager that he hand-selected, Michael Lombardi, has been placed on administrative leave while the school investigates a complaint. So we're not exactly sure what it was, but the investigation stems from an HR complaint filed by a former football front office employee. The specific allegations have not been publicly disclosed, but you know, when you have a guy that's going to be the general manager of, you know, a major college program, and you handpick that guy to come in and run things, and then he allegedly does something that's significant enough for them to publicly come out and say this guy is being investigated and put on leave, that seems like there's something there.
2: If we've
1: it?
2: Learned anything, Dave, I think we've learned that Bill Belichick's judgment of people is not exactly rock solid.
1: Terrible,
2: I would say, Dave. So yeah.
1: I would say much less than not rock solid. I would say catastrophically bad. Like, he surrounds himself with just the stupidest people. I mean, the girlfriend thing, I get it, kind of.
2: Because at least you're getting laid, I guess. And you're maybe thinking with the wrong head.
1: Right, but you got, like, a dude that you brought in to be a general manager. Like, that's the guy that's supposed to have it all buttoned up.
2: Yep, he's supposed to have your back.
1: Yeah, and instead, he's on administrative leave because of something that he allegedly did. Now, where this goes, who knows, but, you know, he's been long associated with Bill Belichick and was one of his first major hires back when Belichick joined UNC in 2024. Belichick said the team is adjusting to his absence and the responsibilities are being handled internally during the investigation. So if you're familiar with this guy, Michael Lombardi, you know, he's been a talking head on, like, Pat McAfee's show and on VSiN and all these other, like, sports betting stuff forever. And, you know, has had connections to different NFL programs and college programs over the years. But, you know, if they're publicly coming out and saying that he is on leave and being investigated, that feels like it's probably not going to end with, oh, everything's fine.
2: It's fine. Yeah. It's fine. I'm sure this investigation is just routine.
1: Yeah.
2: Nothing to be found.
1: Turned out he actually deserves a raise.
2: Oh.
1: Yeah.
0: This is Dave and Mahoney. Drinking beers, crying tears, and getting your ass in gear. It's the one and only Dave and Mahoney. Mornings on Rock 106.1.

0: What is nu metal?
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0: So, Korn? 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
20: A muggy start for Monday morning. Throughout the day, more clouds and sunshine with a good chance for some showers and thunderstorms this afternoon. Rain could be heavy at times, highs near 90. And tonight, evening thunderstorm is possible, lows in the mid-70s. That's your forecast on WJCL 22 Storm Tracker. Meteorologist Jonathan Myers.
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0: A Hall of Fame contender, Rick, called us last week.

0: with a family secret about how his son and his stepdaughter ended up hooking up.
1: Hey, I got a family secret. I got married again about 11 years ago.
0: Okay.
1: And my youngest son was still living with us down in the basement. And my stepdaughter came to visit from Virginia. Her husband was deployed in the Navy for 6 months.
0: How old were the kids at this point? So your son that was living in the basement?
1: About the same age, 27, 28.
0: Uh-huh.
1: She was there for about a week, and all of a sudden my wife woke me up about 1 in the morning. In the bedroom next door to us, she heard the bed pounding against the door.
0: Oh, no.
1: So I think them two were making love there, and I put my ear to the wall, and sure enough, yeah, they were.
0: Oh,
1: so they had a friendly visit.
0: How did you handle that? Did you confront them? Because, like, if they're going to town that loudly in the room next door, they're not exactly hiding it.
1: Well, we didn't say nothing until maybe a month later or so, maybe less.
2: Enabler.
1: And they denied it.
2: Listen, dude, I don't know. I feel a type of way about that. Like, I feel that that's just so weird. I don't care if it's step. I do not care. I think that that is weird. I think that that's weird.
0: It's a lot weirder if they grew up together. But I mean, if they're both 28
2: years old. It doesn't matter. It's still family. You're married into the same family.
0: Yeah.
2: So you're saying if you would marry your stepsister?
0: I mean, if she's hot enough.
2: Okay, you're deeply weird. Call shame. I think that there is just needs to be more shame in 2026. We allow too much stuff to like happen to where that I would have kicked that door down.
0: That's like the most normalized thing on the adult sites.
2: Which and is, again, it's such a weird thing. Weird. Yeah.
0: So when you did say something, you know, several weeks or a month later, how did that go?
1: They denied everything.
0: Oh, really?
1: Yeah, they thought we were trying to start trouble amongst her and her husband.
0: Oh, wait, she was married?
2: Yeah, that's what you said. Yeah. Her husband was deployed.
0: Oh, my God. Yeah. I totally missed that part. Wow.
1: Yeah.
0: What? Good Lord. Yeah, I thought you just came to visit.
2: She was coming to visit because her husband was deployed.
0: Oh, my.
1: Right.
2: So, and how? Let me ask this, because how long had she already been there at the house?
1: About a week.
2: So it only took 1 week for that to happen. That makes me think one of two things. One, that wasn't the first time. That was just the first time they got caught.
0: Uh-huh.
2: Or two, your son's got game, and the 1 week was all it took for her to decide whether or not she was okay with it. That is crazy town.
0: Okay,
2: crazy town.
0: Rick, another follow-up here. Did her and her husband ever split up? Did he find out about this?
1: No, he believed her.
0: Oh, so he did catch wind of it, but he believed that. Oh, interesting.
1: She blamed my wife for causing trouble amongst them.
0: I see.
2: Oh, yeah, lying. Because that's exactly what every house wants, is just immense drama about the step-siblings having sex.
0: Yeah.
2: I mean, like, there are 1,000 other weird, less weird things, excuse me, that we could be making up to stir drama over Thanksgiving. Like, what? Oh, my God.
0: Wow.
1: Yeah.
2: Man.
1: Well, he was being real nice. I mean, he was giving her tours of Chicago, downtown, Navy Pier.
0: I bet he was.
2: He was showing her the bean.
1: Yeah. They would be coming home late. And we put two and two together. I just don't look. But you know what? Then we thought, he was just being a nice guy.
0: Just being a good host.
2: Let me tell you, there just needs to be more shame. Shame, shame, shame.
0: Nah.
2: Shame.
0: Doesn't count, Steph.
2: Ew, no.
0: Rick, thanks for the story, man. That's a good one.
1: Okay.
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4: Yeah, they're waking the dead up on a daily basis. But when they do, they still can't remember who you are. Dave and Mahoney, Savannah's Rock Station. Rock 106.1.

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4: Some of the biggest rock songs ever released. You are trying to figure out what they are with 30 seconds on the clock for each one of them. And Roger is joining us today. Roger, you got Mahoney and Audrey available as lifelines should you need them. Are you ready for your first one?
5: Yes, I am.
4: All right. It's a popular one. 264,000 views on this one. It's in the style of Guns N' Roses, but it's not Guns N' Roses. Let's see if you can figure it out.

0: Man, that is kind of tricky. It really throws you off. Mm-hmm. It's well done, but Roger, do you know that?
1: I have no clue on that one.
2: Mm-mm.
0: Audrey, nothing. Mahoney, any guesses? Ugh.
3: No.
0: Yeah, that was hard.
3: I heard it was Guns N' Roses.
0: Yeah, that was Comfortably Numb by Pink Floyd. I'll play a clip for you.
2: Huh?
0: Okay.
2: I still don't hear it.
3: Yeah.
0: Yeah, there. Yeah.
3: Sorry. Sorry, brother.
1: Wow, all right. Everyone was stumped on that one.
2: Yeah, which honestly makes me feel better.
0: Okay. Everyone lock in. We got three more. We've got to get all three, but the lifeline's still intact. This next one, 28,000 views. Here we go.

0: And we'll stop it right there. Roger, do you know that one?
1: That was pretty good. That's War Pigs by Black Sabbath.
2: Nice.
0: You are correct, and I would agree. That was pretty good.
2: A little easier that time.
0: The next one here is on a Japanese Koto. It's got 334,000 views on this one. Here we go.

0: very cool. All right, Roger, over to you.
1: No, I just couldn't pick that one up, so I'll need a lifeline.
2: I think I know it.
0: Okay, sure.
2: Is that Stairway to Heaven?
0: It sure was. Yeah.
2: Holy crap. And obviously Zeppelin, but that was nuts. Yeah. Okay, that was from the paint.
0: Nice. All right, so Audrey's out. So is Mahoney, because you have two correct. You can't win on a lifeline. So you're down to the last one. You've got to get it right. It is the most popular one of the day. 855,000 views on this one. Lock in, Roger. Here we go. Oh.

0: pretty well done also. I get why it's got that many views. Roger, for the win.
1: Oh, I'm having brain fade here. I'm sorry. I can't pick it up.
0: Maybe you would be able to pick it up if it had a little more cowbell in it.
1: Don't fear the reaper.
2: Hey, what do you know?
3: Wow. Audrey?
4: Yes.
3: Subtle.
4: I thought so, too.
5: 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More Dave and Mahoney on the way on Rock 106.1.

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0: So, Korn? 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
1: Working from home, the thing that Audrey loves more than anything else in this life.
2: Well, if I can do it from home, why the hell do I need to do it at the place where they
1: work at work? Yeah, no, it's a weird.
2: The place I don't even speak its government name.
1: This is brought to you by Robinhood, your money, your move. So there's a lot of people that obviously want to work from home and very specifically seek out jobs where they can work from home. Well, a California rental listing has sparked outrage because it is telling tenants that if they work from home, there's a fee for that.
3: I saw this, and this is kind of surprising. I didn't think that they would be able to charge this. I mean, but I guess if you're renting your house, you can charge whatever you want. You know,
1: and why wouldn't you just work that in? Like, to say that, like, if you're working from home, we're going to charge you extra, that feels so Big Brother, like we're watching your every
2: move. Right. Well, how would you know?
1: I'm paying you rent. And yeah. This isn't cheap either. I mean, the whole place is 535 square feet.
3: Right, tiny little place.
1: So it's furnished, it's a one bedroom, but it is a tiny little place in Walnut Creek, California. It's listed at $3,250 per month.
3: Oof.
1: But that it does include utilities and the internet.
3: So that's why they're assuming if you're working from home, you're going to be using more utilities, your air conditioning, your...
1: Screw you!
3: Your I'm internet.
2: What if I'm a stay-at-home mom?
1: Yeah.
2: What if I'm unemployed?
1: Or if you're retired.
2: Or retired.
1: Right. Like, what if you just, I don't know, want to spend time at the house that you're renting for $3,250 a month for 535 square feet?
2: Yeah, what happens if my parents still take care of me?
1: Yeah.
2: You know, like, what? There's just so many options in today's world.
3: What if I'm just at home all day cranking it, you know?
1: Right.
3: Yeah, what if I'm unemployed and that's just what I do and
2: exactly.
3: I never leave the house?
1: You're using all the internet and utilities.
3: Yeah.
1: You need that AC cranked up.
3: So I can just crank it all day long and not get charged for that?
2: And what constitutes as working from home? Because content creators are like the number one, probably most lucrative job right now, especially for 20-somethings, even older than that. I don't even want to pigeonhole it to a certain age group. Content creating is making people a lot of money. And that's from home. Is that work from home? Is it corporate only? I don't know. I feel like that's very bizarre. How do you put that on your resume to your landlord?
1: Yeah, like what do you do for a living? And if you say that you have a job, then you only don't get charged the fee if you hop into your Kia and drive to that job every day?
2: And like, if I said, hey, I'm a radio broadcaster and some of us work from home, actually.
1: Yeah.
2: Some of us.
1: the lucky ones.
2: Not me. But if I said that, I wouldn't disclose that I work from home. I would simply just hide that piece of the information.
1: It seems very, very unfair, and I can understand why people are really upset about this.
3: Also, $3,200 plus another additional fee for 500 square feet is insane.
2: I'm hiding my pets, too. You ain't gonna know about those either. Working from home, and I got 5 cats.
0: That's a wrap. Well, it's about time. 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
5: 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Shark Bite's got nothing on Dave and Mahoney. 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

Turn it down so you can find that place you're looking for. You found it? Cool. All right, now what are you waiting for? Turn it up! 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
12: When I was growing up in Alabama, we didn't have cowboys. Just small tracts of land, no big open fields. And to me, a cowboy was somebody that was tough, that wasn't scared to work. 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And that was our version of a cowboy where I grew up.
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13: 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Side effects this next hour may include blown speakers, air punching, and extreme satisfaction. Don't bother asking your doctor about listening to WFXH Hilton Head Savannah. He already is. 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

On this day, August 3rd, James Hetfield of Metallica, he turns 63. Ed Roland, frontman of Collective Soul, also 63. And Stephen Carpenter, these guys, the Deftones, he turns 56. It's Savannah's Rock Station, Rock 106.1, the Deftones. On now.

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They say they're kicking off a new chapter by realizing there's still room to evolve and pushing themselves. They're on. It's Cage the Elephant, Rock 106.1.

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New Metal Nuggies happening after this right here on Rock 106.1. That's the first three songs of your lunch hour. We're playing some of your new metal favorites, but first, it's Sublime on Rock 106.1.

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nearly of a dead man on the road with Seven Dust this fall for a co-headlining Dead Seven tour, bringing along Return to Dust to open up the show in Atlanta on Saturday, September 5th. 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
0: So, Korn? Limp Bizkit? 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
2: For the afternoon, more clouds and sunshine with scattered showers and thunderstorms. A downpour will be possible. Highs will be near 90. Tonight, evening thunderstorm, muggy, lows in the mid-70s. On Tuesday, we'll see highs in the lower 90s with a chance for an afternoon thunderstorm. That's your forecast. I'm WJCL 22 Storm Tracker meteorologist Jonathan Myers.
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0: So, Korn? Limp Bizkit? Slipknot, even?
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12: Frank Sulkowski, WJCL 22 News. Monday marks the first day of school for thousands of students and teachers across Southeast Georgia and the South Carolina Lowcountry. Schools opening in Appling, Bacon, Bullock, Candler, Emanuel, Evans, Montgomery, Screven, and Tattnall counties, along with the Savannah Chatham County Public School System, and students and educators in South Carolina's Colleton County also returning to class Monday.
2: WFXH, yeah. Hilton Head, Savannah. If it's too loud,
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2: Well, what are you doing here? 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

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Jaguars senior reporter J.P. Shadrick and former Jaguars defensive lineman Jeff Loggeman give you the front row seat to the inner workings of the office, all the inside scoop you need before that first regular season game, Sunday, September 13th. 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

Tali in studio, Savannah's Rock Station, Rock 106.1. Thanks for kicking it with us during your Monday afternoon. We've got more on the way, like Franz Ferdinand and Candlebox, but right now, it's Audio Slave on Savannah's Rock Station, Rock 106.1.

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Savannah's Rock Station, Rock 106.1. I'm Holly heading out. Thanks for spending your Monday afternoon with us. I'll talk to you tomorrow. Marshall's up next, leading with Lit. Be good. See ya.

Welcome, welcome, welcome, my friends, to another edition of The Marshall Show on this beautiful Monday, August 3rd. Hope you guys are doing well today because we have a great show ahead of us. Spider-Man completely dominated the weekend. We'll also get into what you could be winning from us by having the Rock 106.1 app on your phone. And, of course, a whole lot of good stuff like this. It's Bush and Come Down on Savannah's Rock Station. We are Rock 106.1.

It's Rock 106.1, Savannah's Rock Station. And right now, you can rock our app and win yourself free tickets to see Ghost with their Too Big to Rig movie, which is coming to IMAX theaters later on this month. Pretty much, they went on a massive sold-out tour over the last year and a half or so, and they filmed their Mexico City show. So this is where all the pro shot footage is coming from for this movie. It's big. It's awesome. 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
16: For the afternoon, more clouds and sunshine with scattered showers and thunderstorms. A downpour will be possible. Highs will be near 90. Tonight, evening thunderstorm, muggy, lows in the mid-70s. On Tuesday, we'll see highs in the lower 90s with a chance for an afternoon thunderstorm. That's your forecast. I'm WJCL 22 Storm Tracker meteorologist Jonathan Myers.
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Man, Spider-Man thwipped and kicked the ass of the Avengers this weekend, didn't he? In case you didn't hear, Spider-Man, Brand New Day, the new film, made $360 million. It's the largest domestic opening weekend ever for any movie, ever. Like, beating out Avengers Endgame, Infinity War, any film ever, which is really, really cool to say. Now, it's not the largest worldwide record. That still is with Endgame when it made $1.2 billion, but the movie I went and saw Saturday, it's very, very good. I don't know if I'd watch it like again. I don't know if it's like a repeated view sort of film, but man, Spider-Man Brand New Day is a stupid amount of fun, and it moves forward everything that we're about to see with Avengers Doomsday this coming December in the right direction. So you gotta like that. As we go to Papa Roach now, their latest See You in Hell on Rock 106.1.

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18: Frank Sulkowski, WJCL 22 News. Monday marks the first day of school for thousands of students and teachers across Southeast Georgia and the South Carolina Lowcountry. Schools opening in Appling, Bacon, Bullock, Candler, Emanuel, Evans, Montgomery, Screven, and Tattnall counties, along with the Savannah-Chatham County public school system, and students and educators in South Carolina's Colleton County also returning to class Monday.
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you do what they told you. Now you do what they told you. 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

So coming up this Friday night, get yourself out and go see Nirvana, a Nirvana tribute experience coming to Victory North Savannah with Love Shine opening up for them. It's going to be a great night of music you know and love at Victory North. 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

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They're all on the way for you as we get into the latest from Black Label Society. This one's called Name and Blood, and it's on Rock 106.1.

In case you missed the announcement last week, Jacksonville Jaguars football has a new home, and it's right here on Rock 106.1. Now, make sure to check out Jags HQ. It's a show everything about the Jacksonville Jaguars, talking about training camp and, of course, everything that's happening in it every single Thursday at 7 o'clock, including this Thursday. Then, the very first preseason game of the year is going to be on the 15th next weekend. Yes, guys, football is almost back, and we're excited to be part of the Jacksonville Jaguars family. As we go to Architects now, it's Rock 106.1.

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2: Southbound, slowing down there a little bit, getting past I-16. That's off of exit 99. Picking up a little bit of speed there as you're making your way down towards Abercorn Street off of exit 94. And also keeping eyes on delays now leaving town in spots, including Port Wentworth. Augusta Road northbound, slowing down there, getting past Jimmy Dulwich Parkway up towards I-95. Another traffic update in minutes. I'm Zach Grizzle.
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It's been a pretty big damn year for Shinedown. Not only did they put out their new album, 8, which is essentially a double album, they are on tour right now. 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
5: Congestion for you to be aware of on I-95 northbound. You're particularly slow getting up towards Louisville Road off of exit 102. Sluggish making your way up northbound towards Jimmy Dulwich Parkway, exit 106. Picking up a little bit as you're passing Augusta Road off exit 109 up towards the state line. Also keeping eyes, though, on congestion in spots, including on Ogeechee Road southbound, slowing down there a tad bit, getting up towards Abercorn Street, and delays on Abercorn Street westbound, slowing down before Veterans Parkway at the Little Ogeechee River, over towards Georgetown westbound, picking up a little bit as you're passing King George Boulevard towards Ogeechee Road. Another traffic update in minutes. I'm Zach Grizzle.
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Falling in Reverse and the Smashy Pumpkins on the way, who had a pretty big weekend. We'll talk about that here in just a bit. 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
1: So coming up this October, the Smashy Pumpkins are going to be in Jacksonville to do a show at the ViStar Veterans Memorial Arena. And I really want to go see these guys live because I feel like they're hitting on all cylinders. They are officially back. They had a massive weekend this past weekend in Chicago where they played Lollapalooza and brought Youngblood up on stage to do their song Zombie. As we get to 1979 now, it's Rock 106.1.

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3: Keeping an eye on congestion as you're leaving town in spots, including up through Port Wentworth on Augusta Road northbound, as well as Jimmy Dulwich Parkway westbound. In either case, slowing down significantly, getting up towards I-95 on Augusta Road northbound. Those delays lingering on up towards Market Boulevard. Also taking a look on I-16 westbound, slowing down there, passing Chatham Parkway at exit 162 over towards I-95 exit 157. Picking up, though, making your way westbound towards Pooler. Another traffic update in minutes. I'm Zach Grizzle.
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It's Rock 106.1, Savannah's Rock Station, as we get into our dumbass of the day. Now, a man from West Virginia named James Powell has been arrested for stealing $17,000 worth of, wait for it, Little Debbie snacks. That's right. Now, the scheme wasn't exactly airtight. James was a delivery driver for a snack company that was supplying grocery stores in Pennsylvania and Ohio. But instead of actually making the deliveries, he would forge employees' signatures on the invoices without actually dropping anything off. Then he'd get paid for making the delivery and then get to keep so many Little Debbie snacks. The thing is, the stores almost immediately realized they didn't have the inventory they were supposed to have since no shipments were ever scanned in. Then they figured out what was going on. The police say they tracked James down after people were seeing him at flea markets. The reports aren't 100% clear, but if it sounds like the implication was that he was there trying to sell illicit Little Debbies, which is absolutely insane to say. I mean, what is the market for a box of oatmeal cream pies, guys? $2? $3? He was charged with forgery, theft of deception, theft by unlawful taking, and deceptive or fraudulent business practices. That is your dumbass of the day. That guy had to have been like 800 pounds. Let's get to Beartooth.

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5: Some possible trouble now making your way towards Pooler on I-95 southbound. A crash reported there by Louisville Road, exit 102. Some slight delays remaining in your southbound lane, stretching back at times towards Augusta Road off exit 106. And also keeping eyes now on congestion as you're leaving town in spots, including Port Wentworth, Augusta Road northbound, slowing down passing Jimmy Deutsch Parkway up towards I-95. Those delays lingering on up towards Market Boulevard. Another traffic update in minutes. I'm Zach Grizzle.
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Let's get to Nirvana and Five Finger Death Punch coming up. 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

Well, the biggest rock news of the weekend came from TMZ, and usually when that happens, it's not good. Let's talk about Sid Wilson of Slipknot coming up in 10 minutes as we get to Five Finger Death Punch Now, their latest Eye of the Storm on Rock 106.1.

0: this ain't funny. My name's Mike D and I'm about to get money. Pulled off the jammy, aimed it at the sky.
1: He yelled, "Dig him up!"
0: and let Sue fly. Hands went up and people hit the floor. He wasted two kids that ran for the door. I'm Mike D and I get respect. Your cash and your jewelry.

So generally, when TMZ is talking about some rock music news that I would talk about right now, it wouldn't exactly be a good thing. I think the last time I remember seeing a rock music news story on TMZ was when Ozzy passed away a year ago. Now, Sid Wilson, who's connected to Ozzy through his daughter Kelly, has officially been fired from the band Slipknot. Now, Slipknot's very good at firing their very own bandmates, but this one kind of took, I think, everyone back a little bit. Now, Kelly Osbourne and Sid, they were engaged to get married, and they do have a child together. They actually called off their engagement a few months back, and now Sid has been fired from the band. I don't know exactly what is happening, but Sid was caught on camera in Los Angeles going into a music recording studio this past Saturday. So I don't exactly know what's going on, but according to TMZ, Sid Wilson, the turntablist of Slipknot, is no longer with the band, although the band has not said anything about it, which is sort of crazy. We'll let you know once it becomes official, if it does. As we go to Slipknot now, it's Duality on Rock 106.1.

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0: When the clock strikes noon, you can count on some new metal nuggies to fill you up. 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
1: Lingering delays after a crash in I-95 southbound nearby Louisville Road, exit 102. Those delays currently stretching back towards Augusta Road, exit 109. Also keeping eyes on delays there in Port Wentworth on Augusta Road northbound, slowing down passing Jimmy Deloach Parkway up towards I-95. Those delays lingering on as you continue northbound up towards Market Boulevard, and delays on I-516 eastbound and westbound, slowing down nearing Abercorn Street. And that's a look at traffic. I'm Zach Grizzle.
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Just in case you missed the announcement last week, Rock 106.1 is your new home of the Jacksonville Jaguars. We're going to be playing the Jags HQ show every Thursday at 7 o'clock, giving you the latest news on the team, especially during this training camp period. Also, we'll have all the games on the air, and the very first one is coming up on August the 15th. So make sure to listen for everything Jacksonville Jaguars this season right here on your new home of the Jags. We are Rock 106.1.

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5: Lingering delays after a crash in I-95 southbound nearby Louisville Road, exit 102. Those delays currently stretching back towards Augusta Road, exit 109. Also keeping eyes on delays there in Port Wentworth on Augusta Road northbound, slowing down passing Jim Deloach Parkway up towards I-95. Those delays lingering on as you continue northbound up towards Market Boulevard, and delays on I-516 eastbound and westbound, slowing down nearing Abercorn Street. And that's a look at traffic. I'm Zach Grizzle.
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It's Rock 106.1, Savannah's Rock Station, and that wraps up the Marshall Show on this beautiful Monday. Greg Beharrell is in next. You guys be good, be kind, be safe. Atreyu is on your radio now. And as always, I love you guys. It's Rock 106.1. I did it!

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0: thing you regret the most, Greg?
1: What's the one thing I regret the most?
0: Yeah.
1: Oh, it was years ago. I said to myself, I'm going to go breach. That was a terrible idea.
0: All right. Well, I would imagine so.
1: Yeah, worst decision of my life next to buying a suit with shoulder pads. Yeah, if I could do it all over again, it wouldn't be breach, that's for sure.
0: Yeah, well, can you change that?
1: No, can't change it. But now, whenever I get out of my car, I exit head first.

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0: What are you up to?
1: I'm driving.
0: Driving? Are you a good driver?
1: Yeah.
0: How many tickets have you had this year?
1: None.
0: And what's the real answer?
1: One.
0: Mm-hmm. And what's the answer if you include parking tickets?
1: Five,
0: yeah. Okay, there it is.
1: Yeah.
0: So anyway, you were saying you're a good driver.

0: this new metal?
1: Well, according to the internet, it's a subgenre of metal that fuses heavy metal with elements of hip-hop, alt-rock, funk, and other genres.
0: So, Korn? Limp Bizkit? Slipknot even?
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7: A few showers and storms may linger into this evening, but most spots will go dry tonight as temperatures fall into the 70s. Tuesday will feature a temperature climb into the upper 80s to low 90s during the day, with isolated showers and thunderstorms arriving in the afternoon. With your certified most accurate forecast, I'm Storm Tracker 22 meteorologist Austin Green.
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It's the Greg B. Harrell Show. We talk weird music stuff. This is weird. Did you know musicians dream of music twice as often as non-musicians? Yeah, so for the average person, one out of every five dreams features music in some way. For musicians, two out of every five dreams features music. Here's hoping it's backwards, Twin Peaks style.

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0: What have you been up to?
1: I am not really doing too much. Little housework here and there. Just cleaning the bathroom, cleaning the shower, which takes kind of a long time.
0: Oh, I'm going to regret this, but I'll bite. Why is your shower so dirty?
1: It's just a lot of scrubbing.
0: You're like that person in the infomercial. There has to be an easier way. What else have you been up to?
1: Did some oil on the wood in my house.
0: Please tell me this isn't a metaphor.
1: No, there's wood in like every room in my house.
0: Wow, that sounds like the tagline for a movie I don't want to see.
1: Yeah.

0: It's the Greg B. Harrell Show, 888-760-1977. My milkshake brings all the boys to the yard, and they're like, it's better than yours. That they're like, it's better than yours part is the first instance of a Yelp review.
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18: I'm Emma Hamilton with the WJCL 22 News team. Several school districts across the area headed back to class today. Law enforcement officials are asking people to be extra careful in school zones. WJCL 22 Morning News will have back-to-school coverage all week long. A 37-year-old Beaufort County woman faces three charges in connection with a South Carolina education lottery fraud investigation. The South Carolina Law Enforcement Division has charged Rosa Vega. And former Georgia Southern coach Rusty Russell, son of legendary Irk Russell, has passed away. He was 73 years old. Those headlines and more are coming up on WJCL 22 News tonight.
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0: It's the Greg T. Harrell Show. You know, if there's one thing that people are always saying to me, it's, Greg, what's something you can teach us? Oh, a bookshelf can also be a clutter shelf if you just don't care. Another thing people are saying to me is, Greg B. Harrell, you don't have enough news from Fresno on your radio show. And you're thinking, Greg, why would I care what's going on in Fresno? Well, Fresno is a magical place, as we're about to find out when we listen to another actual clip from the Fresno Television News.
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